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3: 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Number one the week of June 27th, 1964. 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
0: 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The Oak Ridge Boys. 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Ronnie Milsap. Johnny Paycheck. And Marty Robbins.

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3: 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This song reached number one for 2 weeks in January 1968. Some members of the group didn't like the way the song ended, with the phrase, "I guess I'll just take your glasses." 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
0: 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The Oak Ridge Boys. Ricky Skaggs. Ronnie Milsap. Johnny Paycheck. And Johnny Cash.
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Yeah, Red Rider, this is the Cottonmouth and the Psycho Billy Cadillac. 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Haul. 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
3: One. This song reached the top 10 in several countries, but its biggest success was in the U.S., where it was number one for 4 weeks in September and October, 1967. The Box Tops and the Letter.

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1: 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And 1942...
3: Snakes. Why did it have to be snakes?
1: Actor Harrison Ford, best known on the silver screen as Han Solo in Indiana Jones, is born in Chicago. Today in history, July 13th. Camille Bohannon, the Associated Press.
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1: 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And 1942...
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1: Now, another exciting episode in the life of the most fantastic crime fighter the world has ever known. The Office of the Police Commissioner of Midland City.
2: Well, good morning, Miss Helfinger.
3: No, good morning, Commissioner.
2: Anything happening this morning?
3: I don't think so.
2: Fine, in that case, would you hand me my...
3: crayons and coloring book?
2: Yes.
3: Here you are. Anything else?
2: Yes, could you tell me what page...
3: Page 16, the little boy eating an ice cream cone.
2: Didn't I finish that one?
3: I don't think so. No, the little boy is also holding a balloon.
2: Oh, yes, fine. And Miss Helfinger, no telephone calls for the next hour.
3: Right.
2: Miss Helfinger.
3: Yes.
2: What do you think of green?
3: What color did you make the ice cream cone?
2: Yellow.
3: A green balloon would be very nice.
2: Fine. Well, good morning, Miss Helfinger.
3: Yeah, good morning, Winged Warrior.
2: Miss Helfinger?
3: Yes.
2: Has my television set been repaired?
3: Yes, it's back in the broom closet.
2: Oh, fine. Miss Helfinger, in the event of an outbreak of crime and or evil, I shall be in the broom closet, poised and at the ready to crush it with one blow from my mighty fist.
3: Wonderful.
2: Yes. Miss Helfinger, what would you think of...
3: Hold it. One at a time. Yes, Winged Warrior.
2: I was wondering if you would have the latest TV guide.
3: Just a moment.
2: The one in the broom closet is last week's.
3: Here you are.
2: Oh, good. Thank you.
3: Now you, Commissioner.
2: If I make the balloon green...
3: Yes.
2: Won't that look funny against a purple sky?
3: You made the sky purple.
2: I didn't have blue.
3: I'm sure it'll look very nice.
2: Oh, fine.
3: Now what is it?
2: Miss Helfinger, I wonder if you could come in and hold the Winged Warrior's foot for a while.
3: Hold the Winged Warrior's foot? This is just unbelievable. Why should I hold the Winged Warrior's foot?
2: Because it's the only thing I could grab to prevent him from falling out the window.
3: Now, how in the world did that happen?
2: He was trying to drop his TV antenna, I think. Do you have it?
3: I have it.
2: It was a bad picture, Miss Helfinger.
3: Right.
2: And speaking of pictures, Miss Helfinger...
3: Oh, it's just beautiful. Just beautiful.
2: Yes.
3: Listen, did anyone think of calling?
2: They're on their way.
4: I think they're coming now, Miss Helfinger.
1: 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A green balloon against a purple sky will never win the packet of flower seeds at the Police Commissioner's Convention competition in Fargo next February.
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1: Hello, Americans. 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
2: And now, the rest of the story.
3: When Helga Estbe died in 1942, the 81-year-old widow was properly buried. And then one afternoon, daughters Ida and Lillian met at their mother's house. They had intended merely to sort through their mother's belongings. They never imagined that they would find what they found. A confession, a description in Helga Elby's own handwriting that she had done a very bad thing. Did Ida and Lillian know their mother's secret? Oh, well, yes, they had known since childhood, even though nobody in the family, not even their father, ever spoke of it. So many years had passed that the children could almost pretend it had never happened. But here it was now, staring back at them from the cold yellow pages of writing paper, the admission of a deed so dark that Ida and Lillian must now prevent its discovery for all time. And so the sisters took the incriminating evidence and went out to the backyard, buried it in a trash barrel, and there in ashes, Helga's shame might have remained, except there was another relative in the house that afternoon, a daughter-in-law, Margaret, who felt sorry for Helga. And so it happened that when Margaret discovered more incriminating evidence, some newspaper clippings from Minnesota, she quietly concealed them and took them and saved them, and you and I someday could learn the truth. Those faded news clippings stayed in the dark in the back of the drawer for 26 years. Came to light only after Margaret's husband had died, but to light nonetheless. So now we know the secret shame of Helga Estbe. Her manuscript is gone, the hundreds of pages she wrote in longhand in the stillness of the upstairs room, the document her daughters had burned, gone. But historians, inspired by those tantalizing, belatedly revealed news items, retraced Helga's steps, literally. You see, back in 1896, the Estbe family was struggling financially, needed money that they didn't have to pay the mortgage. Taxes on their farm near Spokane, Washington, were unpaid. And so hearing that a large cash prize was being offered for the first woman who dared walk across America, 36-year-old Helga Estbe set out from Spokane, continued on foot through Salt Lake City and Denver and Des Moines and Chicago and Pittsburgh and Harrisburg and all the way to New York City. 7 months and 18 days walking, the adventure of a lifetime, the dishonor of her husband and her children. For you see, back in those days, particularly among Scandinavian immigrants, women simply did not venture forth on their own, did not preempt the role of the provider from their husbands, but Helga did, and Helga did. And for those unpardonable sins was she scorned by her family and shunned by her neighbors, and only after her death were the memoirs of her journey incinerated. A remarkable American history lost because Helga Estbe did not stay home where the world had insisted all women belonged. And now you know the rest
2: of the story.
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0: Hello, everyone. This is your Action News reporter with all the news that is news across the nation on the scene at the supermarket. There seems to have been some disturbance here. Pardon me, sir. Did you see what happened?
1: Yeah, I did. I was standing over by the tomatoes, and here he come, running through the pole beans, through the fruits and vegetables, naked as a jaybird. And I hollered over to Ethel. I said, "Don't look, Ethel." And it's too late. She'd already been incensed.

0: station. 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
1: Yeah, Dave. I was just in here getting my tires checked, and he just appeared out of the traffic. Just come streaking around the grease right there. Didn't have nothing on but a smile. I looked in there, and Ethel was getting her cold drink. I hollered, "Don't look, Ethel!" And it's too late. She'd already been mooned. Flashed her right there in front of the shop. So.
2: Kangaroo.
1: Boogity, boogity.

0: the gym covering the disturbance at the basketball playoff. 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Did you see what happened?
1: Yeah, deep. Hey, Tom, I was just going down there to get Ethel a snow cone. Here he come, right out of the cheap seats. Dribbling. Right down the middle of the court. Didn't have on nothing but his PX. Made a hook shot and got out through the concession stand. I hollered up at Ethel. I said, "Don't look, Ethel!" It was too late. She'd already got a free shot. Grandstand. Right there in front of the home team.
2: What is it calling the street?
1: Here it comes again. Who's that with it?
3: Ethel! Is that you, Ethel?
4: He's just as proud as he can be.
3: What do you think you're doing?
4: His anatomy. He gonna give us
3: you
4: a
3: You get your cone down.
2: What is it calling the street?
3: Ethel! Where you go?
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1: 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And 1942...
3: Snakes. Why did it have to be snakes?
1: Actor Harrison Ford, best known on the silver screen as Han Solo and Indiana Jones, is born in Chicago. Today in history, July 13th. Camille Bohannon, The Associated Press.

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1: Now, another exciting episode in the life of the most fantastic crime fighter the world has ever known. The Office of the Police Commissioner of Midland City.
2: Well, good morning, Miss Helfinger.
3: No, good morning, Commissioner.
2: Anything happening this morning?
3: I don't think so.
2: Fine. In that case, would you hand me my...
3: crayons and coloring book?
2: Yes.
3: Here you are. Anything else?
2: Yes, could you tell me what page...
3: Page 16, the little boy eating an ice cream cone.
2: Didn't I finish that one?
3: I don't think so. No, the little boy is also holding a balloon.
2: Oh, yes, fine. And Miss Helfinger, no telephone calls for the next hour.
3: Right.
2: Miss Helfinger.
3: Yes.
2: What do you think of green?
3: What color did you make the ice cream cone?
2: Yellow.
3: A green balloon would be very nice.
2: Fine. Well, good morning, Miss Helfinger.
3: Yeah, good morning, Winged Warrior.
2: Miss Helfinger?
3: Yes?
2: Has my television set been repaired?
3: Yes, it's back in the broom closet.
2: Oh, fine. Miss Helfinger, in the event of an outbreak of crime and or evil, I shall be in the broom closet, poised and at the ready to crush it with one blow from my mighty fist.
3: Wonderful.
2: Yes. Miss Helfinger, what would you think of...
3: Hold it. One at a time. Yes, Winged Warrior.
2: I was wondering if you would have the latest TV guide.
3: Just a moment.
2: The one in the broom closet is last week's.
3: Here you are.
2: Oh, good. Thank you.
3: Now you, Commissioner.
2: If I make the balloon green...
3: Yes.
2: Won't that look funny against a purple sky?
3: You made the sky purple.
2: I didn't have blue.
3: I'm sure it'll look very nice.
2: Oh, fine.
3: Now what is it?
4: Miss Helfinger, I wonder if you could come in and hold the Winged Warrior's foot for a while.
3: Hold the Winged Warrior's foot? This is just unbelievable. Why should I hold the Winged Warrior's foot?
4: Because it's the only thing I could grab to prevent him from falling out the window.
3: Now, how in the world did that happen?
2: He was trying to drop his TV antenna, I think. Do you have it?
3: I have it.
4: It was a bad picture, Miss Helfinger.
3: Right.
2: And speaking of pictures, Miss Helfinger...
3: Oh, it's just beautiful. Just beautiful.
2: Yes.
3: Listen, did anyone think of calling?
4: They're on their way.
2: I think they're coming now, Miss Helfinger.
1: Well, this is serious. Whether the rescue squad gets there in time or not, we have a deadly situation here. A green balloon against a purple sky will never win the packet of flower seeds at the Police Commissioner's Convention competition in Fargo next February.
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3: One. Reaching number one for 2 weeks in May 1966. This was the group's only number one song, The Mamas and the Papas, with Monday.

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1: Hello, Americans. This is Paul Harvey.
2: And now, the rest of the story.
3: When Helga Estbe died in 1942, the 81-year-old widow was properly buried. And then one afternoon, daughters Ida and Lillian met at their mother's house. They had intended merely to sort through their mother's belongings. They never imagined that they would find what they found. A confession, a description in Helga Elby's own handwriting that she had done a very bad

0: There was another relative in the house that afternoon, a daughter-in-law, Margaret, who felt sorry for Helga. And so it happened that when Margaret discovered more incriminating evidence, some newspaper clippings from Minnesota, she quietly concealed them and took them and saved them, and you and I someday could learn the truth. Those faded news clippings stayed in the dark in the back of the drawer for 26 years. Came to light only after Margaret's husband had died, but to light nonetheless. So now we know the secret shame of Helga Estby. Her manuscript is gone, the hundreds of pages she wrote in longhand in the stillness of the upstairs room, the document her daughters had burned, gone. But historians, inspired by those tantalizing, belatedly revealed news items, retraced Helga's steps, literally. You see, back in 1896, the Estby family was struggling financially, needed money that they didn't have to pay the mortgage. Taxes on their farm near Spokane, Washington were unpaid. And so hearing that a large cash prize was being offered for the first woman who dared walk across America, 36-year-old Helga Estby set out from Spokane, continued on foot through Salt Lake City and Denver and Des Moines and Chicago and Pittsburgh and Harrisburg and all the way to New York City. 7 months and 18 days walking. The adventure of a lifetime, the dishonor of her husband and her children. For you see, back in those days, particularly among Scandinavian immigrants, women simply did not venture forth on their own, did not preempt the role of the provider from their husbands, but Helga did, and Helga did. And for those unpardonable sins was she scorned by her family and shunned by her neighbors, and only after her death were the memoirs of her journey incinerated. A remarkable American history lost because Helga Estby did not stay home where the world had insisted all women belonged. And now you know the rest
1: of the story. Paul Harvey's The Rest of the Story. Heard daily at 12:30 and 3:30 on Clearwater Classic CWC.

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0: 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Coming up next is an artist who, in the middle 1970s, became the biggest seller for RCA Records since Elvis Presley. With over 39 number one hits, here's Charlie Pride.

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1: 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And 1942...
3: Snakes. Why did it have to be snakes?
1: Actor Harrison Ford, best known on the silver screen as Han Solo in Indiana Jones, is born in Chicago. Today in history, July 13th. Camille Bohannon, The Associated Press.
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0: 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Coming up next is an artist who, in the middle 1970s, became the biggest seller for RCA Records since Elvis Presley. With over 39 number one hits, here's Charlie Pride.

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3: Excuse me, sir. 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
0: 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Coming up next is an artist who, in the middle 1970s, became the biggest seller for RCA Records since Elvis Presley. 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